0: Elmore a bit there. That's going to be another free kick for Morocco into the 97th minute.
1: This really was a cause of a misplayed ball in the back by Gabriel. He's trying to head it. I think he was trying to flick it back to Allison. Instead, it just went straight up in the air, popped up to the second ball. Fabinho studs exposed, a touch late. And this is an interesting set piece position because it gives you a lot of different options on things to do. Bouati's just trying to be inconspicuous here on this near side to drift up. You've got a lot of conversations about who's going to take it. You've got the right foot of Hakimi. El Murabet with the left foot. They're talking to their biggest target right now, Diop, who they're going to position him probably at the far side.
0: El Murabet clips that one in too close to Allison.
1: Oh, that comes to nothing.
0: Still 3 minutes to go. Allison drives that one deep. And that will bounce through in the end for Bono. Morocco led for 11 minutes in the first half. Saibari straight up the gut from Brahim Diaz before Vinicius Jr. tied the game. Bono goes long. Marquinhos had popped in the air off Rahimi's head. Gabriel had to come help. Bouncing ball controlled by Elanawi. Tambi was cut off there on the outside by Danilo Santos. And good composure there on the ball by Riyad because Rafinha was trying to jump that passing lane back to the goalkeeper, Bono. Luis Enrique brings it down, keeps it in play. Can he find the outlet? It's Danilo Santos. Vinicius Jr. Was that a foul by Hakimi? No. Vinny goes down. Referee says play on. 2 minutes to go. Benzedine Talbi. Ashraf Hakimi. Maimouni running off the ball. Can't get it away clean. Comes to the middle of the field. Shot through traffic. Allison knocks it down and makes the follow-up save as well. Maimouni there. Closing in quick. And Allison alert off of the deck to make the play.
1: Elanawi from distance. It takes an awkward bounce across. I actually think Allison is trying to keep this one in play. It was going wide. But by trying to keep it in play, ends up spilling it. You see here. Yeah, this ball's going wide, and it almost results in just a pure rebound. And he's able just to smother it and push it behind. But it goes back for a corner. Outswinging ball coming.
0: 100th minute of the game. Ashraf Hakimi to take. The reigning African player of the year. Will send in the corner, deep to the back post, too far for Talbi. Still a chance for Morocco to recycle this. Talbi picks it up, hooks that one in, headed away by Gabriel. Maimouni trying to hold it, Vinicius couldn't take it away. Is there one more attack coming here in New Jersey? Will Morocco just play safe the rest of the way? Brazil, though, creeping their pressure a little bit higher up.
1: It's been a fun game, though. Seen. Oh.
0: Well, Boadi there might have gotten a little bit bailed out by the referee's whistle, but time was up. It was a fun game. It ends even. It opens the door for Scotland or Haiti to end the day leading this group. Let's send you to the other side of the stadium to Rob Stone as it finishes here in New Jersey. Brazil 1, Morocco 1.
2: The first place M's continue their series in the nation's capital against the Nationals. Randy Arozarena left last night's game with a hamstring. He's listed as day-to-day. Will the Knicks end 53 years of futility as they head into Game 5 in San Antonio with just one win away from winning their first NBA title since Clyde Frazier led the Knicks to their second title in 1973? And Seattle Stadium will host six matches in World Cup play, including Team USA next Friday. I'm Daryl Drainer.
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4: In Group B action of the World Cup, Switzerland and Qatar play to a 1-1 draw. Qatar getting the equalizing goal in the 95th minute. This is the first time Qatar has earned a point in the World Cup group stage, and it's only its second goal scored in World Cup tournament history. Haiti plays Scotland in Boston at 9 p.m. The United States wing Christian Pulisic substituted at halftime of the World Cup opener against Paraguay, with the Americans led 3-0 at the time. After the match, Pulisic told reporters he was kicked in the back of the calf and he didn't believe that it was anything serious. Major League Baseball, Yoshinobu Yamamoto had a perfect game in the eighth inning until Mookie Betts had an error. He gave up the no-hitter in the ninth inning, but Dodgers still beat the White Sox 7-1. Tarik Skubal made his debut from the injured list, still gets the loss 3-1 over the Guardians over Detroit. I'm Martin Weiss.
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7: I felt like Brazil was a little out of sync in the second half. I don't think Morocco had it either, but neither goalkeeper really had to do too much until just right before almost the last kick of the game. Alisson has to make a save to his left and does a good job of making a first save and then having to make the second save. But, it's interesting. I think these are two very – well, Brazil is a very experienced World Cup participant, right? So they both probably walk into the locker room. Brazil probably says, all right, let's move forward. They have a very good chance of, advancing, right? When you add in Haiti and Scotland. So I think they get it, throw it behind them, and on to the next.
8: Yeah, sellout crowd of 80,000 plus here where the World Cup final will be hosted July 19th. I think there were some two quality goals from Diaz, a pass to Zabari, and then Vinny Jr., of course, scored a great goal coming out the first hydration break. I think both teams will be happy with a point. This was a marquee matchup in this group. The expectation from both clubs, or both countries, will be to win the next two games against Haiti and Scotland coming up over the next 10, 15 days. So I think it was a strong start by Morocco. They got out of the gates quickly. They got their goal. Brazil found their feet after a slow start. And then the second half just kind of petered out a little bit with the conditions.
6: Yeah, both Haiti and Scotland must feel like they have an opportunity to take really the advantage in this kind of first day of action in Group C. We'll come back and look at it from Brazil's perspective. 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
9: On the diamond, Jose Soriano takes the hill as the Halos host the Rays this evening. Griffin Jacks goes for Tampa Bay. Elsewhere, the Dodgers visit the Chicago White Sox. Yoshinobu Yamamoto takes on Sean Burke. In the W, the Sparks visit the Mercury. And in the NBA, the Spurs are on the brink of elimination when they host the Knicks in Game 5 of the NBA Finals in a win-or-go-home scenario tonight. I'm Darryl Joyner.
10: Final preparations are underway for Sunday's UFC 250 event at the White House after a federal judge rejected a last-minute attempt to keep it from happening. Friday's ruling determined that Virginia residents had no legal right to challenge the event. The show is being held on President Trump's 80th birthday and is intended to celebrate America's 250th anniversary. President Trump says a new framework for a peace deal with Iran is set to be signed on Sunday. In a post on Truth Social today, he stated, immediately after it is signed, the Strait of Hormuz is open to all. He added that, in fact, they no longer want a nuclear weapon, nor will they have one, either through purchase, development, or any other form of procurement. That differs from conflicting reports out of Tehran, which indicated no deal would be signed this weekend. Steven Spielberg's Disclosure Day is off to a solid start at the box office. The sci-fi thriller made $19 million on opening day and is expected to make over $44 million by the end of the weekend. I'm Rob Martier.

0: The points are shared between Brazil and Morocco in a 1-1 draw to open up Group C. Let's look at it from Brazil's perspective. Just felt like they started off really slow. They did get the equalizer later on in the first half. But do you think they would have been disappointed with this result going into it, Danny?
1: Well, I don't think so. I think Morocco, obviously semi-finalists in 2022, a young, vibrant team. They had some great performances across their starting 11. But I think for Brazil, they're tournament ready. They understand this type of setup. They know what they have to do in terms of the canter they need to get going and find their feet through a long tournament, which is almost 6 weeks here. But a couple of great plays, obviously, by big-time players. Alisson made a double save at the end. Vini Jr. obviously scored that great goal. But I think Brazil are going to absorb the personality of their coach. They were calm, they were measured, they had a bad start, but they found their feet and eventually got the point they needed.
2: Yeah, and you never saw them waver, right? There was no panic, there was no one yelling at their teammates, there was no rash tackles, there was none of that stuff. It was just business as usual for them. Morocco, on the other side, I thought they came out great. I think they should have some confidence going forward with this, saying, hey, that was a very good Brazil, very talented team, and we made them look kind of average in the second half, and so we bent without breaking and take the point, and we'll move forward.
0: Yeah, with Brazil, they made a couple changes. Do you think that makes the decision a little bit more difficult for Carlo Ancelotti in the next game?
1: Well, I think the substitution, we talked about actually beginning of the game, Ancelotti's decisions in the second half based on the heat, the humidity, and the players he has available. Fabinho and Dinho came on at halftime. That was a good change. I thought Cunha had a good impact as well when he came off the bench.
2: Well, and it's like the U.S. You know, they got four subs in the second half of their game last night, and I think it's good. The more guys you get involved, the more guys get into the rhythm of it, and the more guys that feel a part of it. So I think it's great when you can use your bench and not have a drop-off.
0: Yeah, Brazil and Morocco share the points 1-1 in the opening match of Group C. Anderson Hurst, Pete Fewing, Danny Jackson with you. We'll come back and discuss the Morocco side of things. 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
3: The Knicks are one win away from their first title since 1973 and visit the Spurs tonight in Game 5 of the NBA Finals. Former Nets guard and current Cavalier James Harden arrested early this morning in Houston on a misdemeanor unlawful carrying of a weapons charge. Paul Goldschmidt's two-run homer in the ninth led the Yanks to a 3-1 win in Toronto, setting up tomorrow's road rubber match. And the Canes can win the cup tomorrow night in Vegas. I'm Bill Horan.
4: Elon Musk is officially the world's first trillionaire after his company SpaceX went public on Friday. The space exploration firm's valuation is now above $2 trillion. The head of NASDAQ said SpaceX's IPO is the biggest in history. Visa is working with OpenAI to let AI agents shop and purchase things on behalf of users. Mark Mayfield explains.
5: The company announced its new partnership with OpenAI Wednesday. It allows users to connect a Visa card to ChatGPT and get to work. Limits can be set on how much the AI spends and where it can buy from. Jack Forestell, Chief Product and Strategy Officer at Visa, gave the example of telling ChatGPT to find wireless headphones costing less than $150. The AI would then find the item and buy it for you. No word on the fees for this service.
4: And DoorDash says users can order food and groceries with an AI chatbot. It's called Ask DoorDash, and it lets users tell the app what they want to order. Tech Report, I'm at Mattinson.

0: And so there's definitely something to build on, and you can never look past any team
1: right.
0: in this. They cannot look past the others in the group. But I think for Morocco, I think they feel like, okay, they've got their legs too
1: right.
0: into the tournament. So it's up and going. They got a point. They move forward.
1: Yeah. And even if they didn't dominate, sorry, Danny, that, for the, like they did for the original part of the, you know, the first part of the game, they could take confidence from the fact that Brazil had a lot of possession in the later part of the first half and most of the second half and were able to kind of stave them off a little bit as well.
2: Yeah, I think the hydration break definitely helped again. We talked about that in the first game with Mexico and South Africa. South Africa came out of that first hydration break, started to find their feet a bit. Brazil needed that little break to come together, wrap their arms around each other, get a couple of wise words from Ancelotti, and then they came out and scored quickly thereafter and took control for the final 45.
1: Yeah, so we'll take a look at what's next for both teams coming up next. 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
3: The Patriots kick off mandatory three-day minicamp on Monday. The Knicks are one win away from their first title since 1973 and visit the Spurs this evening in San Antonio for Game 5 of the NBA Finals. The Sun entertain Caitlin Clark and the Fever this evening. On the ice, the Hurricanes can lift their first Stanley Cup since 2006, visiting the Golden Knights tomorrow evening for Game 6 with a 3-2 series advantage. I'm Bill Horan.
4: The hottest time of year in the U.S. is approaching. Dr. Casilda Balmaceda, a neurologist, says it's important to keep an eye out for those who look like they're experiencing a heat illness.
5: It's very important that if we see anybody in the street with slurred speech or confusion, that is a sign of heat stroke. Those patients, we should call 911 immediately. Those patients sometimes appear so confused that they don't actually know that they have a streak stroke.
4: During extreme heat, the CDC recommends staying hydrated as much as possible and avoiding alcohol or drinks high in sugar and sodium. The CDC says signs the body is overheating includes muscle cramping, shortness of breath, dizziness, and headaches. One person is dead and multiple others have been hospitalized in connection with recalled cheese. Federal health officials linked Clover Hill Dairy's ricotta cheese products to a listeria outbreak. The recalled products were distributed to retailers in a handful of states, including North Carolina, New York, and Virginia. But according to the FDA, the cheese may be sold under different brand names. The FDA is investigating the matter. Health update, I'm Scott Pringle.

0: he's that kind of player that he might not have to do a lot. Holland, right? And then all of a sudden he's in the right spot at the right time.
1: And up next for Brazil is Haiti. Is it obviously they have the advantage in that one, a much smaller country, does not have as much experience at this stage. But is it enough for Brazil just to move on, or do they need to dominate and kind of have the feeling that they're one of the best teams in this group?
2: I think they have to give confidence to their fans, but they also need to find confidence themselves. Where's Neymar going to be coming into knockout rounds? We don't think he's going to be available for the next couple of games. But Haiti are playing with house money. And they have nothing to lose. The expectation is, can they get something out of Scotland? But they have nothing to lose against Morocco and Brazil. And that's a very dangerous team in the World Cup.
1: Yeah, and up next for Morocco is Scotland. So it's one of those situations where they feel like they have a good feeling going in out of this game, and 1-1 against Brazil. But it's probably the second hardest game you have to play coming up for Scotland next. So you feel like you have to get a result there.
0: I would agree with that. And Scotland also is playing a little bit with house money as well.
1: Right.
0: Playing against a team that went to the, was in the final four of last, the 2022 World Cup. So these teams don't have the pressure on them, but they want desperately to do well and advance. So for Scotland, this 1-1 tie might make them say, hey, wait a minute, we could get in there. And maybe,
1: right.
0: I would say Haiti and Scotland are both hoping they could be a third place top eight third place team in advance.
1: Well, let's talk about those two teams coming up next. 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
4: In Group B action of the World Cup, Switzerland and Qatar play to a 1-1 draw. Qatar getting the equalizing goal in the 95th minute. This is the first time Qatar has earned a point in the World Cup group stage, and it's only its second goal scored in World Cup tournament history. Haiti plays Scotland in Boston at 9 p.m. The United States wing Christian Pulisic substituted at halftime of the World Cup opener against Paraguay, with the Americans led 3-0 at the time. After the match, Pulisic told reporters he was kicked in the back of the calf and he didn't believe that it was anything serious. Major League Baseball, Yoshinobu Yamamoto had a perfect game in the eighth inning until Mookie Betts had an error. He gave up the no-hitter in the ninth inning, but Dodgers still beat the White Sox 7-1. Tariq Skubal made his debut from the injured list, still gets the loss 3-1 over the Guardians over Detroit. I'm Martin Weiss.
5: President Trump says a new framework for a peace deal with Iran is set to be signed on Sunday. In a post on Truth Social today, he added, immediately after its sign, the Strait of Hormuz is open to all. He also stated, our relationship with Iran is a much different and better one than previous administrations have had. Trump said he hopes the process will work out quickly and smoothly. That differs from conflicting reports out of Tehran, which indicated no deal would be signed this weekend. A shelter-in-place order at Camp Pendleton has been lifted after two suspects were arrested. The pair breached the Marine base during a police pursuit and were captured following a six-hour manhunt. Investigators say the suspects crashed through the base gate, abandoned their vehicle in a housing area, and fled on foot, triggering a large-scale search involving about 30 personnel from multiple law enforcement agencies. KTLA reporting both suspects were arrested without incident. Authorities also recovered more than 112 pounds of cocaine and fentanyl from the vehicle. A San Francisco Giants player with an apparent Pride Night protest. More from Jason Nathanson.
6: Friday night was Pride Night at Oracle Park, and Giants pitcher Landon Roop took the mound wearing the Pride-inspired hat with the rainbow SF logo. But next to the logo, he'd written a Bible verse, Genesis 9:13, which talks about rainbows and God, and many see as an attempt to reclaim the rainbow, which has become an LGBTQ symbol.
7: There's no hate at all.
6: After the game, Roop was asked why he put the verse on his hat.
8: The rainbow is a symbol of God's covenant to us and us as believers stand firm in that.
6: Other players this year have chosen not to wear the Pride hat at all. I'm Jason Nathanson.
5: A new survey says half of millennials and one-third of Gen Xers are still financially dependent on their parents. In newly released data from Northwestern Mutual's 2026 Planning and Progress Study, 42% of adults surveyed said they feel financially dependent on their parents. Roughly 20% of adults surveyed said they do not expect to ever achieve independence. I'm Rob Martier.

0: Scotland up 1-0 at halftime over Haiti in the second game of Group C. Let's get to our keys to the game brought to you by Fox One. 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
1: Well, it's going to be interesting to see who outlasts the other. I mean, this has really been the most physical game we've seen so far. They're battling for everything, for every ball. We talked about it before the game, and we hadn't mentioned this about any other game, is who wants it more, right? And I think it is going to come down to who's got the will to make sure that they finish chances, block chances, run everything down. So the long balls have opened this game, you know, wide open. Do we track who makes mistakes? But again, I really think this is one of those games where these guys, who's going to want the ball more? And that's how they got the goal, right? It was for McGinn. It was a deflection that he hit. He hit it well, but he got to the ball first inside the box. So who's going to get on the end of balls? Who's going to get in the crosses? And who's going to outlast, right? Can both teams go at this pace for the next 45 minutes?
2: Well, Steve Clarke likes to make subs around the 65 to 70 minute mark. He's done that traditionally through his reign since 2019. And the question is, Pete, to your point, it's going to be hot. It is hot, humid. These players aren't getting used to it in terms of the heat and getting acclimated as they've been here for the best part of 2 weeks now. But both teams need the 3 points. So you have to expect that Haiti will continue to play in the front foot. This is the type of chaotic, you know, up and down horse race that Haiti want. They look comfortable in that role. They play the ball out wide at times. They have battering rams up front. Isidore hasn't had as much play as Pierrot has, but he's the man playing for Sunderland that can get through. But I think for Scotland, it's about game management. Can they manage the time? Can they manage the game? Can they get a little bit of control and in the middle of the park? Can McTominay continue to find those little pockets of space arriving late like he did for hitting the post? But for Scotland, it's how do you manage the next 45 minutes? Switzerland showed 1-0 up against a slightly weaker opponent. They didn't put the knife in it and get that second goal, and they got punished at the end of the game.
0: Coach, if you're Scotland, at what point in the game do you kind of start, as Danny was mentioning there, manage the game versus try and get one more and give yourself a little bit more of a cushion? What point does it transition to defend the lead?
1: I think that's a really good question. I think it has to be addressed. I think you've got the lead, but to Danny's point, one more goal buries them, right? But do not give anything up. So it reminds me of like overtime where it's sudden death. Hey, you got to go and try to get the goal, but you cannot give anything away. So I think it's a good question. I think it starts right at this beginning of the second half.
0: Really? You're going to defend for the entire second half?
1: But I don't
0: half.
1: Think you sit back and just put a block of five. Okay. I think you've got to continue to play. But in your mind, you have to say, we cannot give them anything.
2: Yeah, I would say the weapons for both teams are the flanks. I think Gannon Doak has been really positive down that right-hand side, as we mentioned. I think McGinn's obviously got the goal, likes the pinch in at times. We haven't seen Robertson, who's usually this enigmatic left-back for Liverpool, now going to Tottenham, up and down that line. He's been more disciplined in the manner in which he's played. We haven't seen him break through in the attacking half of the field. And Haiti have shown that they like to put the ball to the outside as well and feed their two forwards. It's fascinating to see, really, let's call it 2-4-4-2 formations just play against each other. I think for Scotland right now, they're going to have to manage this game through possession, through the middle of the park, and then make sure they get the ball out wide. That's where their biggest threat is.
0: It's a bit of a throwback game, right?
1: I was thinking the exact same thing. It's England 15 years ago, right? It's before Pep Guardiola came in and said, we're going to move, we're going to get our wing backs forward. It's 4-4-2, 4-4, which is interesting that both teams play the exact same lineup.
2: Right. And also, I would say is both sets of forwards are similar, right? They're aggressive, they're strong, they fight. Che Adams, obviously, time in Southampton, now at Torino. Shankland as well plays his domestic football in Scotland. And of course, we talked about Pierrot and Isidore. Both like to be fed with the ball, both like with their back to goal, they're comfortable putting the ball over the top. It is fun to watch a game where they're just going after each other physically and mentally. And to your point, Pete, I think it's true. When's the fatigue going to kick in, and when can they put this game away to make that last 5 minutes comfortable?
0: Yeah, well, it's all to play for in the second half. Scotland up 1-0 over Haiti. We'll come back after the game. You have the rest of the second half coming up next. You're listening to the 2026 FIFA World Cup on iHeartRadio. We'll talk to you after the game.
3: ESPN Elon Musk is officially the world's first trillionaire after his company SpaceX went public. Nick Harper has more.
4: An impressive first day of trading for SpaceX, the largest IPO of all time, with the shares ending the day just above $161 per share, a nearly 20% increase on the original IPO price. It means that Elon Musk is the world's first trillionaire, but a trillionaire on paper. Whether that remains the case will largely depend on the share price of SpaceX. He owns 4 out of every 10 SpaceX shares. He can't sell them for a year. Lots of volatility is predicted in the year ahead. I'm Nick Harper in Washington.
3: If the work week has you stressed out, there's an easy way to shake it off. Bree Tennis with what you need to do.
5: Psychologists say if you're hunched over with stress by the end of the work week, you need to watch animals. Just 10 minutes of watching critters play is scientifically proven to reduce stress. So this weekend, seek out a cat cafe, a zoo, an aquarium, even a dog park will do. Health officials say watching animals of any kind promotes mindfulness, increases your attention span, and it's fun. I'm Bree Tennis.
3: Steven Spielberg's Disclosure Day is off to a great start at the box office. Lisa Taylor reports.
6: Do not go back to the house. They found you. I don't know who you are, but they're going to kill you.
7: The sci-fi film made $6.5 million from Thursday previews and is expected to make over $42 million over the three-day weekend. That would far surpass the previously anticipated $35 million opening weekend haul. I'm Lisa Taylor.
3: A man is facing charges after attempting to break into the Oklahoma County Detention Center. A deputy found the suspect, 32-year-old Jake Minervini Blue, digging a hole by the wall of the jail building. Minervini Blue said his girlfriend was inside, but later changed his story to say he was trying to plant a flower. I'm Rob Martier.
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9: Cup debut. He is the difference right now, and what a crucial point this could be for Scotland if they can hang on. Second half, just a few moments away. You've got to give credit to Thierry Henry. You were the one who picked up on John McGinn. You said everything goes through him before we kicked off.
10: That's to be fair, that's a lucky goal. But if you're not there to strike that ball, you can't score. So he's always where he's supposed to be. But you know what? I also have been impressed with Eddie. They're giving Scotland a game. They're playing. They're not making it like we're going to park the bus and wait and see how you counter. They're actually playing.
11: They're trying. They're trying, and they don't make it easy for Scotland. Another team could sit back in a low block and just not concede any goals. But to give credit to them, like Thierry said, they're trying. They want to play. They want to bring something to the fans also. So all credit to them.
12: Thierry, listening to you and the respect that you have for Haiti for the way that they played, it's a wonderful tribute. Because, as Latan said, they could just pull back, absorb pressure. Again, this is a game I think both of these teams recognize they need to get three points in order to go forward. Yep. So it's built.
11: But I think he has a vacation also planned after the World Cup to Haiti.
9: Steve Clark.
11: Something is going on.
9: Steve Clark, the first manager for Scotland to take them to three major tournaments so far. Half the job is done. Second half on the way from Boston. It's 1-0 to Scotland. Let's take you back. Ian Crocker and Danny.
11: Let's go, Rebecca.
9: Zlatan says, let's go.
11: Let's go, Rebecca. You're doing an amazing job.
13: Thank you, Rebecca. Well, Scotland may have the lead, but in many ways, Haiti have been terrific, apart from just in that final third. But if it does click for them there, they'll be laughing, Danny.
14: Oh, they will be. And it's not in their DNA to sit back. It's all about attacking front foot football. That's the way that the manager wants it as well, Sebastien Migne. And it just allows the players to go and express themselves. But as you quite rightly said, it's that final third. That's where they need to be better and be more composed. And the longer the game goes on, Scotland may believe that some of those longer balls may come to fruition because Haiti playing that high line.
13: Here we go with the second half. Johnny Placide, their long-serving goalkeeper. Shanklin had that under control. Taken down nicely by Delcroix. Going to be a yellow card here for Aaron Hickey for holding back Providence.
14: Nice to see Providence just too clever there for Hickey. In situation as a fullback, the ball can get past you, the man can get past you, but not both at the same time. He gets a yellow card, and so you have to be careful. I think the fullbacks for Scotland now, Hickey being on a yellow card, because we know the wide players for Haiti, direct.
13: It's Bellegarde, and it's another set piece that just doesn't come off.
14: You can see what he's trying to do. He's trying to find Isidore, but there's nothing more frustrating. The centre-backs, they've made the run up and just goes harmlessly through to Gunn.
13: Haiti qualified for this World Cup with a 2-0 win over Nicaragua. But they are the second lowest ranked nation in the tournament, just above Curaçao. Arde towards Piero, away by Hanley. Now Gallandoke. Gallandoke pipped to it by Hannes Delcroix. Martin Experions. That's the free kick off Shea Adams.
14: Just looking at the coach of Haiti, Sebastian Minier. There's lots of doubts about him, just as we see the foul once again from Adams and Experions. There's lots of doubts about him when the qualifying began due to his method and his style, and they lost 3-0 to Honduras, and the fans were critical. I think the media wanted a change, but then he sort of changed the approach and everything changed. And obviously, I know the players that have come in as well. Some very, very talented players are making a difference, in particular in those forward areas.
13: Haiti's 38-year-old captain will take this. Piero bundled into Hickey. Haiti lost all three of their matches in their only previous World Cup in 1974, conceded 14 goals. Emmanuel Sanon scored 2 goals for them. The first Haiti-born player to score in a World Cup, though, was Joe Gatjens, who actually got the winner for the USA against England in 1950. Belo Horizonte and all that in Brazil. John McGinn driving Scotland forward. Gallandoke. We'll get the free kick off Experience, but showing again what a talent he is.
14: He's got the beating of Experience. Just see that right hand. I'm surprised it's not actually a yellow card for Experience. Put Gallandoke right in the face. And let's think in the first half, the more you give this player on the ball, the better.
13: Gallandoke lost out that time to Providence, who did well to carry that. Now Arcus, Ricardo Arde, Experience, Providence. Danley Jean-Jacques, who plays for Philadelphia Union. Dietzen of FC Dallas. Bellegarde. And once again, it fails for them in the final third.
14: Yeah, he is a huge, huge part of this team, Bellegarde. He plays well, the team plays well, and just in that final third, he's not got it going himself, and that's obviously then gone through to the rest of the players.
13: Shanklin, and he gets the free kick off Arde.
14: Just see, Arde just wants to get touch tight, of Shankland. He's been fouled a few times as well, but he won't care in those situations. Just an opportunity just to slow the game down and get the ball back and have a bit more possession.
13: Hanley seeking out Gannon Doak, a bit too much on that though. Now if you scan the QR code on the screen, you can vote for the Michelob Ultra Superior Player of the Match. Vote now. Flicked on by Isidore, and now Piero. Free kick's actually going the way of Haiti.
14: Just see the strength there of Piero. Two, three Scottish players around him. The only way they could stop him was to foul him. Initially Hanley, and then Ferguson comes back.
13: Jean-Jacques now for Bellegarde. Delcroix. Providence. Experience close by. And he does deliver, and it brushes off Hickey. So another chance from a corner here for Haiti.
14: With Bellegarde as well. Just see Experience just coming forward, ends up, like you say, going for a corner. Bellegarde, his deliveries haven't been great so far. You know he does have the capability. It's so important when you get these opportunities that the delivery can be right. Number of players gone into the box and they'll fancy their chances, but delivery has to be a lot better than what it's been so far from Bellegarde.
13: Well, they're going short. Providence. That is a into the corridor of uncertainty, but no takers for Haiti.
14: It's a brilliant ball. It is a really, really good ball into the box. And you can see Gunn, he can get nowhere near, but nobody's making that run to the far post. And it's actually Piero who just halts his run. If he'd have carried on running, it would have been a simple header on the far post.
13: Flag has stayed down for now, but it's going to go up, yeah. It always looked likely against Lauren Shankland.
14: Good flick on from Adams. You can see quite clearly there. Shankland in offside position.
13: Providence. Having a run at Gannon Doak here, who got his body in the way brilliantly. And he can defend as well.
14: That's brilliant from Gannon Doak. You can see him just trying to get the fans.

0: Welcome back to In the Postgame Show. Scotland win this one 1-0 over Haiti. They take pole position in Group C after the draw between Brazil and Morocco earlier today. And Scotland are dreaming of knockout stage football for the first time in their storied history. What's next for them is they have to face... what is it? I think their next Morocco. Game would be Morocco. Yes, you are correct, Pete. Thank you for that one. That's on June 19th. Where do they go from here? Do they kind of feel like that this was a good enough result where you can kind of sneak by the next couple games, or do you want to kind of jump off and build on this result today, Coach?
1: I almost think you go out and say, let's just get a shutout and see where it goes from
0: okay.
1: there. I think that's got to be the mindset. We're going to defend. Here's where we can clean it up. But I think you can, that would be job number one. You get another point. Now you're at 4 points and you keep working your way through. But I don't think you go and play straight up with
0: right.
1: Morocco. I think you have to have a defensive posture for sure. And I think if you say, let's get a shutout for the first 15 minutes, let's get a shutout to the water break, let's get a shutout to the halftime and go with that mentality. I think it suits what they have personnel wise, and I think it's a way to continue to gain confidence going through.
2: Yeah, I think ruffling the feathers of Morocco and Brazil is what they're going to have to do. Break up plays, manage games,
1: yes.
2: little pushing, shoving, professional fouls in the middle of the park.
0: Yep.
2: I don't see them playing a 4-4-2 at all. I think they'll play a 4-5-1, something like that. They'll put somebody up front who can chase in behind, can hold the ball, can fight maybe, and get fouls here and there to kind of break up the play, break up the rhythm. I think they'll play a strong three in the middle of the park. I think McGinn slide from left into the middle to play alongside McTominay and Ferguson. The width for Scotland was where they were getting a lot of joy, and I think playing in a 4-5-1 allows Scotland to accentuate the width and get the ball out wide. And then can they get a McTominay, who did so well throughout the season at Napoli, got his 14 goals there, did well today, hit the post on a late run into the top of the box. He's going to be a player that maybe joins that sole striker up front. But to your point, Pete, they can't play 4-4-2, too aggressive against these two great teams as coming up in Morocco and Brazil. And just remember as well, this was hot, humid day. It was at the end of the day in the Northeast. They're going to be playing in Miami in their last game of Scotland against Brazil in the heat and humidity of Miami. They don't have to conserve the way that these games are set up, but they are going to have to, from a tactical standpoint, give the players a chance to play through and maybe nick a goal.
1: I think that's a great call. I think you got to try to take advantage of this one because Brazil's going to be tough.
0: Yes.
1: And Brazil's going to be comfortable in that environment, and they've got to try to take care of business and just clog the middle like they did today, but
0: yep.
1: be a little better with the ball.
0: Well, Scotland are dreaming of their first taste of knockout football at the FIFA World Cup. Let's come back and discuss Haiti. 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
3: The Knicks are one win away from their first title since 1973 and visit the Spurs tonight in Game 5 of the NBA Finals. Former Nets guard and current Cavalier James Harden arrested early this morning in Houston on a misdemeanor unlawful carrying of a weapons charge. Paul Goldschmidt's two-run homer in the ninth led the Yanks to a 3-1 win in Toronto, setting up tomorrow's road rubber match. And the Canes can win the cup tomorrow night in Vegas. I'm Bill Horan.
4: Elon Musk is officially the world's first trillionaire after his company SpaceX went public on Friday. The space exploration firm's valuation is now above $2 trillion. The head of NASDAQ said SpaceX's IPO is the biggest in history. Visa is working with OpenAI to let AI agents shop and purchase things on behalf of users. Mark Mayfield explains.
5: The company announced its new partnership with OpenAI Wednesday. It allows users to connect a Visa card to ChatGPT and get to work. Limits can be set on how much the AI spends and where it can buy from. Jack Forrestal, Chief Product and Strategy Officer at Visa, gave the example of telling ChatGPT to find wireless headphones costing less than $150. The AI would then find the item and buy it for you. No word on the fees for this service.
4: And DoorDash says users can order food and groceries with an AI chatbot. It's called Ask DoorDash, and it lets users tell the app what they want to order. Tech Report, I'm Matt Mattinson.

0: Elon Musk is officially the world's first trillionaire after his company SpaceX went public on Friday. The space exploration firm's valuation is now above $2 trillion. The head of NASDAQ said SpaceX's IPO is the biggest in history. Visa is working with OpenAI to let AI agents shop and purchase things on behalf of users. Mark Mayfield explains.
1: The company announced its new partnership with OpenAI Wednesday. It allows users to connect a Visa card to ChatGPT and get to work. Limits can be set on how much the AI spends and where it can buy from. Jack Forestell, Chief Product and Strategy Officer at Visa, gave the example of telling ChatGPT to find wireless headphones costing less than $150. The AI would then find the item and buy it for you. No word on the fees for this service.
0: And DoorDash says users can order food and groceries with an AI chatbot. It's called Ask DoorDash, and it lets users tell the app what they want to order. Tech Report. I'm at Mattinson.
2: The hottest time of year in the U.S. is approaching. Dr. Casilda Balmaceda, a neurologist, says it's important to keep an eye out for those who look like they're experiencing a heat illness.
3: It's very important that if we see anybody in the street with slurred speech or confusion, that is a sign of heat stroke. Those patients, we should call 911 immediately. Those patients sometimes appear so confused that they don't actually know that they have a heat stroke.
2: During extreme heat, the CDC recommends staying hydrated as much as possible and avoiding alcohol or drinks high in sugar and sodium. The CDC says signs the body is overheating includes muscle cramping, shortness of breath, dizziness, and headaches. One person

0: 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Welcome back to the halftime show. Germany leading Curacao by a score of 3-1. Jackson Feltz alongside the former United States men's national teamer Brad Evans and the All-American and national champion at UNC, Danny Jackson. Germany with an early sixth-minute goal. Curacao fought back, and the David hit Goliath in the 21st minute to make it a 1-1 match. Then Germany get two goals in the 38th minute and 45 plus three to make this thing 3-1 at the break. Let's get into some keys. Our keys to the second half are brought to you by Fox One. The excitement of the FIFA World Cup is now streaming live on Fox One, the official English streaming platform to catch every unforgettable moment. Fox One brings the action straight to your screen so you never miss a goal. Download Fox One and experience the FIFA World Cup live. I think there's keys we can give for both teams right here. Let's start with the Germans, who are up 3-1. Brad, what do they need to do to grow and hang on to this lead?
1: Well, anytime you play against a team like Curacao, you know that they're sitting in a low block, so wide play is going to be vital. And we've already seen it. From wide play, you can get opportunities, but you also end up with corner kicks, and that's become vital. And especially in World Cups, sometimes set pieces can be the decider of if you win a championship and you don't. And you want to do it early and get familiar with how you want to run inside the box against different teams, and the service has to be there. And you should, and they showed it today, obviously, getting the header on the corner kick. And I think for them, it's going to be about their substitutes that they bring in this second half. You can bring on Undav, who's been incredible for them. He's a little bit different. He's not the prototypical German striker. He's big, he's strong, he's low to the ground. I think they need that against this Curacao team to unlock something different. And for them, it's just going to be about maintain possession, wait for the opportunities, and don't force the pass.
2: Yeah, I think for Germany, it's cutting out the noise of what could come after this game, right? It's going to put some more goals in the back of the net, create a bit more of a spread between the scoreline, because the media will be coming after them. It was a gripping first half. As soon as Curacao got that 1-1 tie, I mean, the crowd exploded. I'm sure there was fans all over the world, you know, in support of Curacao, maybe not nationals of Curacao, who were celebrating that goal as well. But for Curacao, they earned the respect, I think, of everybody in that first half. They came at it. It did show the golfing class in and around the 18-yard box. They had chances to break, didn't make the right decisions at times. But I think what's most important for both these countries is what they do in the second half will set themselves up for the rest of the group, because Ivory Coast and Ecuador are games where Curacao could get something out of those games based on the performance they put in this first half. For Germany, it's to create some more confidence in the offensive third of the field. They look like they could walk around Curacao at times, but they got to make sure they take advantage of that possession in the final third. So can they set themselves up both for the coming two games?
0: Brad, it does seem to me where Curacao, the story here is you can look at the fans, the reactions right now, even when Germany get the second and the third, they're very happy. They scored on the 2014 champions. They scored on the 10th ranked team in all FIFA. There is a feeling like maybe we already accomplished something, but any keys to them to maybe get back in this game?
1: Well, you can't do desperate defending for 90 minutes. You're going to run yourself ragged. You're not going to advance out of a tournament just from desperate defending. But it's going to be about the midfield maintaining possession. And Lacadia, he's a big, strong striker. They have to find a way to get him involved and just to bring players into the play. If they're going to have to get a goal at some point, you don't want to leave this game with nothing. And then Casimir, he'll come off the bench, hopefully. That was their leading goal scorer in qualifying. They have to. I think they can go for it.
2: Yeah, for Germany, it's sometimes stepping out the shadows of the legends of past, from the Beckenbauers, from the Klinsmanns who have won World Cups, of course, from obviously the Özils and Schweinsteigers of 2014. They have to find their own identity. Who do they want to be? And I think top to bottom, they are strong. They have to show it now in the second half.
0: It's Germany 3, Curacao 1. We will head back out to Houston Stadium for the second half. 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
3: Los Angeles mayoral candidate Nithya Raman responds to Spencer Pratt's video where he promised to expose alleged corruption in the city. Sharon Reardon reports.
4: It's a very, very odd turn of words.
5: In a 3-minute video released Friday, the former reality star said, since he failed to advance in the primary, he's now free to speak his mind and claims to have evidence that could cause either Bass or Raman to resign. Rahman says she's focused on the future.
4: About getting my message of change, of a choice away from this very broken status quo out to voters.
5: According to the latest tally released Thursday by the L.A. County Registrar Recorder County Clerk, Rahman has 29% of the votes, with Pratt trailing behind at 25.5%. Bass remains in first with about 34% of the vote.
3: The New York Knicks are NBA champs for the first time since 1973 after downing the Spurs 94-90 in Game 5 from San Antonio. Jonathan O'Halloran has more.
6: Jalen Brunson was named Finals MVP with 45 points in a thrilling come-from-behind victory. The Knicks trailed by 16 at one point Saturday night, but went on to outscore the Spurs by 11 in the fourth quarter. Mikal Bridges added 14 more to help the Knicks win it. Mayor Zoran Mamdani announcing the Knicks will have their championship parade down the Canyon of Heroes on Thursday.
3: The Stanley Cup Final continues today. The Hurricanes are just one win away from their first title since 2006 after taking down the Vegas Golden Knights 4-2 in Game 5 from Raleigh. North Carolina holds a 3-2 lead in the best-of-seven series going into Game 6 in Sin City. The iconic Today Show film critic Gene Shalit has died at the age of 100. The man known for his handlebar mustache and bow ties was the show's full-time critic for more than four decades before retiring in 2010.
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9: Full time.
10: Thank you very much indeed, Rebecca. In that first half, 8 of the 10 German outfield players had a shot. The exceptions being Kimmich and Tah, two of the defenders. So there's more defending to do here for Curaçao, but can they cause another sensation? They're going to make a change here. Antonissa, who usually plays out on the left wing, replacing Tonjay Hansen. So that is a like-for-like switch. Plays his football in the lower divisions in Greece for Kapisia, Jeremy Antonissa. There was a period of great embarrassment for Germany in that first half when they found themselves 1-1 against Curaçao. And there are 39 German cities that are bigger than Curaçao. Quite a few American ones as well.
11: I was going to say, maybe more American ones than that.
10: I think Curaçao is the size of Springfield, Massachusetts. Don't think they qualified for the World Cup. Maybe the World Club Cup down the line somewhere.
11: I'm impressed that you know where Springfield, Massachusetts is.
10: Well, somebody wrote it down for me.
11: All right.
10: We looked it up. Tar to lay it forward to Germany. The pressure's off them a little bit again now.
11: It is, Ian, but they're like you said, embarrassment is the right word. They were embarrassed to get score. I mean, nobody expected Curaçao to score a goal here against Germany, and I think they probably feel like they need to win 6-7, 8-1 to make this feel okay. 3-1 is simply not good enough for them. They will get hammered in the German press if they don't make this bigger scoreline.
10: Kimmich's ball. Oh, it is beautiful from Musiala. It's a sensational strike from him. He made it look easy. It wasn't.

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2: 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Rapper Cardi B, BTS, set to headline the massive two-night event in Las Vegas' T-Mobile Arena this September. The genre-blending lineup also includes Benson Boone, Goo Goo Dolls, Kenny Chesney, Lainey Wilson, Muse, Snoop Dogg, Weezer, and more.
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2: Steven Spielberg's Disclosure Day off to a great start at the box office. The film, making $6.5 million in previews, is expected to make around $35 million in its first weekend in theaters. Internationally, the film has made around $6 million. New music from Olivia Rodrigo and Bebe Rexha streaming on New Music Friday. Olivia Rodrigo releasing her highly anticipated third studio album, You Seem Pretty Sad for a Girl So in Love. The project has 13 new songs, including Stupid Song and Less. In celebration, she took over iHeartRadio's studio for a You and Me Equals Advice Forever live relationship advice show. Meanwhile, Bebe Rexha releasing her new album, Dirty Blonde. BTS releasing their new song, Come Over. The song out to celebrate their 13th anniversary as a group. Can I come over? Over, over. That's entertainment. I'm Jennifer Bolsoni.

0: comes from a turnover in midfield. And Havertz, you can see the deflection there from Goretzka. Played through Havertz, turns on the speed, and then just the experience, the technique, lays Eli Room down, clips it over him. Number seven with the seventh goal for Germany.
1: Cute finish, isn't it? The comments of Landon Donovan, who on this day 24 years ago scored for the USA against Poland. Remember that, Landon?
0: Is that long ago?
1: In the World Cup, yeah. USA were already through despite the defeat. And then the Mexico game.
0: That one I remember.
1: USA getting to the quarterfinals 2002. Could the team this year match that kind of run? Or maybe even better it? Goretzka hops it on here to Raum. He's been able to play almost like an outside left since he's come on. Broken up again by Schlotterbeck.
0: You know, there's been a lot of talk about the expansion of the World Cup to 48 teams, Ian. And a lot of people were against it. My podcast colleague, Tim Howard, not for it. But I actually love it. When you sit in this stadium and you see the 6,000 Curaçao fans and what it means to them, you saw them celebrate the goal. So the short term is the joy that that brings. But long term, a country like Curaçao, who now receive all the money that comes from this, the recognition, you could see them over time get better and better and become a team that is a perennial World Cup team. And I think that's really valuable. So I love it. I love seeing what's happened here today. And hopefully this helps jumpstart that nation into becoming a more prominent World Cup nation.
1: Here's another thing that's happened today. A really strange one. This is a World Cup game with no cards. No yellow cards. Juninho Bakuna. I'm going to hump it through to Margarita. He's looked quite lively since he came on. I wonder whether he might get a start next time. They really have tried their heart out and put on quite a show here, Curaçao, but the gap is just too big in terms of class and resources. 72 places in the world rankings.
0: Sure, and the other piece, Ian, is that with 8 third-place teams going through, you never know, right? Their goal differential is going to be a challenge now. But if they get a couple results, sneak a win and get a tie against Ivory Coast and Ecuador, they could find themselves through.
1: Well, they've had their moments here, but they found Germany just a bit too hot to handle in the second half, predictably enough. Shoot a bit. Cleared it not very far, only far as Floranus. They want a second goal here. They want to score in front of those fans behind that goal. That's definitely part of their late motivation here now. It's going to be a winning start for Julian Nagelsmann. It's fair to say he's yet to win over the German football public completely. I thought Germany played pretty well at the last European Championship. They just had the misfortune of bumping into eventual champion Spain in the quarterfinal. Juninho Bakuna again looking to dance his way through the defence late on. Bad challenge from him on Undav, which went unpunished. Goretzka picks it up again. Here's Leon Goretzka driving through the centre of the midfield, looking to state his case to Julian Nagelsmann. Not in possession of one of the shirts at the moment, and the way Emecha played today, he'll be regaining it at the moment. But Pavlovic wants one here. Goretzka couldn't quite control it. 5 minutes of added time, and there's not too much more of this. A late collision. This referee, Jalal Jayed from Morocco, has not once had to reach for a yellow card.
0: I mean, it's been a pretty easy game to officiate, to be honest.
1: It's almost unheard of, isn't it, these days? I mean, there are so many ways you can pick up a yellow card in a competitive game, too.
0: Well, there's still a minute left.
1: Yeah, it's got time. Now for their late party piece, Germany are going to try and score a free kick from, what, 25 yards? It looks like there are several interested parties.
0: There's so much negotiating going on here. I think I can do this, but I think I can do this, and I want to do this. And we'll see who wins out here.
1: Zane Raum chips it instead. Goretzka couldn't control it. And that will be harmless enough. And that might be just about everything we want to see. The referee's going to blow for time. Germany have the points. For 17 minutes, though, it was 1-1. Curaçao making history. Livano Komanensea with their goal. But Germany restored order, and here in Houston they have liftoff. They win by 3-1.
2: The Mariners fall to the Nationals, evening up their series. Emerson Hancock takes the hill in the series finale this afternoon. The Knicks topped the Spurs in Game 5 of the NBA Finals, clinching their first title since 1973. Jalen Brunson leads away with 45. He scores 13 straight in the fourth quarter. Golden Knights, Hurricanes, Game 6 of the Stanley Cup Finals tonight, with Carolina leading 3-2. I'm Trey Bender.
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4: In the World Cup, Germany is having a field day.
1: It's again. A little bit tight in there, but there's a goal that they're looking for. And it's Nathaniel Brown. What a moment for him. Forced his way in the team, and now he's on the score sheet.
4: Fox TV on the call right now. Germany has a 6-1 lead over Curaçao, just heading into the 81st minute. Late Saturday night, Australia defeated Turkey 2-0 and will face USA on Friday in Seattle in a Group D matchup. Late Saturday night as well in the NBA Finals, the Knicks defeated the San Antonio Spurs at 94-90 to win the series 4-1. Jalen Brunson had the highest scoring final series by a point guard in NBA history and was named Finals MVP. In Major League Baseball, Freddie Freeman hit a solo home run as the Dodgers are outscoring the White Sox 1-0, bottom of the third.
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6: In what was a battle of David versus Goliath, the second half saw Goliath really take over, and the final score being Germany 7, Curaçao 1. 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We welcome you to the postgame show for Germany, Curaçao, and it did end up being the blowout we thought it could be. The Germans, who have not gotten out of the group stage in the previous two World Cups, do take this opening match of FIFA World Cup 2026 7-1 over Curaçao, making their World Cup debut. We welcome you in, Jackson Feltz, alongside the former United States men's national teamer Brad Evans and the All-American and national champion at North Carolina, Danny Jackson. Brad, it was tight for a while, but we did see Germany eventually take over.
7: You knew that they would. You just look at top to bottom, the German lineup, their history in World Cups. Everyone is playing at the top teams in Europe. You knew that the class was going to show through eventually. It took a little bit of time for them to get into a rhythm. Both teams are playing at such a high intensity to start these games. It's really hard to predict what you're going to face in the first 10, 15 minutes, but everyone settled in, a couple adjustments at halftime, and Germany really did come through and show their class. It was a walk through the park for them in that second half. I'm not sure any of the substitutes that came on had a sweat, but at the end of the day, Germany did what they had to do to set themselves up in a game that could have been a trap game. And it was, you know, for the first 22 minutes trying to figure things out. So for Germany, a big step forward for them to get that game off their back and ultimately look forward.
8: Yeah, it was getting the result out of this game. It was a banana skin that could have happened in the first quarter of that game. And the hydration break definitely helped Germany to reset after Curaçao scored right before that. But for such a small nation, the smallest nation to ever compete in the World Cup, they had their moment in the spotlight, and they played really well. They could have withered under the pressure, especially with Germany scoring so early, but they didn't. They picked themselves up. They found some space. They got a really good goal and went into that first hydration break with a pep in their step. And then to your point, Brad, Germany does have the quality top to bottom. Undav came off the bench, the big stocky striker, goal on a couple of assists coming off the bench. And I think we talked about it at halftime. Germany in that second half needed just to kind of eliminate the noise from the media and from the home fans, because it could have turned into something a little bit messy, especially going out in that group stage in 2018 and 2022. They needed to be strong in that second half, and they did their job professionally.
6: 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Danny mentioned the early goal. It came in the sixth minute. That's where it started for Germany. And then for the first 20 minutes of the game, Germany had 10 shots, only scoring one of those 20. For the rest of the game, they had just 16 shots. They scored six goals in those 16 shots. Curaçao with the goal in the 21st minute. They held a 1-1 game for 17 minutes, and then Germany scored in the 38th minute, in the 45th plus 3, 47th with Musiala, 68th with Nathaniel Brown, 78th with Undav, and then 88th with Havertz, and that gave them the 7-1 win. We'll continue breaking down this game. Germany winning over Curaçao 7-1. 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
2: The Dodgers topped the White Sox to even up their series. Yamamoto carried a no-hit bid into the ninth inning. Max Muncy went yard twice and drove in four runs. Rubber game this afternoon. The Angels blank the Rays for their four straight win. They'll go for a sweep today. On the hardwood, the Knicks beat the Spurs in Game 5 of the NBA Finals, clinching their first title since 1973. Jalen Brunson with 45. I'm Trey Bender.
9: Senator James Langford says Congress should ratify a potential deal to end the war in Iran.
10: It is best if it is ratified by Congress, as a more lasting effect on it.
9: The Oklahoma Republican made the comment on NBC's Meet the Press. It comes after Trump posted on Truth Social Saturday that the deal is scheduled to get signed Sunday, and immediately after it's signed, the Strait of Hormuz is open to all. However, Iran's foreign ministry indicated no specific time frame for the signing of any deal. The team won the title after defeating the San Antonio Spurs 94-90 in Game 5 of the NBA Finals. In a post on Truth Social following the victory, Trump wrote, "What a year it has been, but even more so, what incredible playoff wins we have all witnessed. This championship is the third in the team's franchise history and their first since 1973. Steven Spielberg's new sci-fi alien film, Disclosure Day, is drawing major crowds at the box office. I'm Lisa Carton.

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2: 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Rapper Cardi B, BTS, set to headline the massive two-night event in Las Vegas' T-Mobile Arena this September. The genre-blending lineup also includes Benson Boone, Goo Goo Dolls, Kenny Chesney, Lainey Wilson, Muse, Snoop Dogg, Weezer, and more.
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2: Steven Spielberg's Disclosure Day off to a great start at the box office. 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Internationally, the film has made around $6 million. New music from Olivia Rodrigo and Bebe Rexha streaming on New Music Friday. Olivia Rodrigo releasing her highly anticipated third studio album, You Seem Pretty Sad for a Girl So in Love. The project has 13 new songs, including Stupid Song and Less. In celebration, she took over iHeartRadio's studio for a You and Me Equals Advice Forever live relationship advice show. Meanwhile, Bebe Rexha releasing her new album, Dirty Blonde. BTS releasing their new song, Come Over. The song out to celebrate their 13th anniversary as a group. Can I come over? Over, over. That's entertainment. I'm Jennifer Bolsoni.
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5: 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We are finished with the first group stage matches for groups A through D. Today we are kicking off groups E and F, with Germany Curaçao. That 7-1 win for the Germans now in the rearview mirror. We turn our attention to Group F for the first time, kicking off in 30 minutes with Japan and the Netherlands. I'm your host, Jackson Feltz, and I'm alongside two-time MLS champion and former United States men's national team player Brad Evans, plus All-American and national champion at North Carolina, Danny Jackson. We are counting you down to kickoff for the next half hour. Gentlemen, let's begin this broadcast today by kind of taking a look at the first few days of this World Cup. Brad, obviously, United States men's national team here in USA, making many headlines with the 4-1 win over Paraguay. Is that the dominant thing that stands out to you from the first few days?
6: Yeah, certainly. There've been pretty low-scoring games throughout this World Cup, and that was certainly the highlight. Danny pointed that out earlier. You know, the 4-1 scoreline is going to speak to volumes. Realistically, it's probably a 3-1. Yes, you get the goal in the 93rd minute, but there's been some serious battles, and that's what happens with these World Cups. Is Landon Donovan's point earlier in the broadcast, he's saying this is really the only time some of these teams will play against each other in a tournament that matters for 4 years. And maybe if you don't see them then, it's eight, and then it just multiplies from there. So you don't know what you're going to get out of these teams. The first game is all about getting your composure, getting your feet on the ground, taking a breath, taking in the moment, and getting used to your surroundings. And once you do that, you tend to get into your rhythm, especially for the big teams. But this matchup today, Netherlands-Japan, is probably the marquee matchup, save for the Morocco-Brazil. You're expecting two powerhouses in Brazil to have a fantastic outcome, to play out of their minds. But then Morocco shows up, and they're sneaky on the scene. Japan, the same thing. They're sneaky on the scene. And the Netherlands, yes, a traditional powerhouse, but they're going to cause problems today.
7: Yeah, the early days and weeks of group play is most fascinating. All the fans are on shore. All the fans have traveled. All the fans have expectations of glory and success. And obviously, some of the big teams have to handle pressure as well and expectations. Can they do that? The U.S. certainly did that in their particular game. Brazil took a while to get going. Morocco came out of the blocks very, very quickly. I think a 1-1 tie was probably the right score into that. Canada got themselves off the mark as well, albeit with having to claw out a 1-1 tie against Bosnia-Herzegovina. And of course, Mexico started off the tournament with a 2-0 win and got their job done, getting 3 points and kind of

0: I think Kamala just had a look up to check for half time there. I think he probably wants another drink.
1: I think there's a few in here who want another drink. Yusuf Watanabe. Kubo. A lot of European clubs have shown interest in him, the Athletic Bilbao player. Had a very, very quiet first half, though, the number eight. That's good, though. In goes the cross. Going to fall for Nakamura. Drags it wide. Well, that's what they've been waiting for. That's exactly what they've been waiting for.
0: And we said before, Nakamura, he gets some goals. And he gets in the box from that wing-back position. Strikes it with his weaker right. For Grugan had it covered anyway.
1: Well, he's a man in form. He's got two goals and two assists in his last six international appearances. And when you look at his strike rate, 10 goals in 25 games from a wide position. So he's usually a lot better in situations like that than he was there. But he's had the two chances, one good chance and one half chance for Japan in the first half.
0: He's a very good goal scorer from that wing back position. Doan on the right hand side again, he's an attacker, he's not a defender. You've got two attackers playing really defensive positions, and I think that's why they're so dangerous, Japan, because they essentially attack with five players when they can.
1: He wants a bit more entertainment there.
0: Yeah, he probably...
1: Fast off.
0: Probably needs a few sweets, doesn't he?
1: Fast off.
0: A few candies, keep him up.
1: That's not a bad pass. Chance here for Japan. Side gets it. Ueda's first sight of goal. And they were opened up there, the Netherlands.
0: Yeah, and he can finish. What a great ball that is. Let's it run across his body. Again, I think Verbruggen had it covered, but he's a goal scorer.
1: That might be the best pass they've seen in this stadium since Dak Prescott threw a 74-yarder to CD Lamb against the Washington Commanders in Week 7.
0: Yeah, that was proper.
1: That was some ball, wasn't it?
0: That was proper.
1: Absolutely split them open.
0: Yeah, that was quarterback levels. Tom Brady would have been happy with that. But they're growing into it, Fletch, aren't they, Japan?
1: They are. You can see the plan, can't you?
0: Yeah, smash and grab. They're cool with that.
1: Here's Frankie de Jong, who scored at the World Cup in 2022, but he's not got an international goal since then. It just overhits that one over there to Cody Gakpo. Just remember that. That might be the only pass that Frankie de Jong doesn't complete today.
0: Souvenir.
1: Yeah.
0: Yeah, the great ones always play at their own speed, Fletch. I think in any sport, Frankie's one of those. He's just chilling.
1: So 3 minutes of additional time. That's the length of the hydration break. There's not really been a stoppage, so I think the officials have got that right. Helped on by Kubo. Over went Ueda, but that wasn't a foul. On by Reinders, Somerville, nice and sharp. That is a free kick. Ito was just a little bit late.
0: He's so sharp, Somerville, isn't he?
1: Here's Gravenberch. He's probably been the quietest of the three central midfielders for the Dutch in the first half. Gets it back here from Gakpo. Van de Ven, Marlon. In goes the cross from Marlon and headed away by Taniguchi.
0: Yeah, but I think Marlon, I know he wants to get on the ball. He needs to stay in the box, allow the boys to do their job.
1: Here's De Jong, Somerville. Now Van Dijk. Well, Netherlands here trying to find the big finish at the end of this first half. Here's Van de Ven, Virgil van Dijk. Plenty forward in orange here for the Dutch. De Jong to Van Hekker. Van Hekker skips away from Nakamura and they win the corner. Just one observation for Somerville. I think towards the end of the season, when he came back from the injury that he sustained in the FA Cup match playing for West Ham, he looks a lot sharper in this match than I saw him for West Ham in the final few games of the season when he came back.
0: Yeah, and you know, he's playing a different role. I think for West Ham he played on the left hand side and he looked more dangerous there. He's right footed, he wants to come inside.
1: But just in terms of his confidence maybe in his own body today.
0: I think he's a fantastic player. I think he probably preferred playing on the left, but Gakpo's there.
1: So let's see whether this corner can provides successful for the Dutch. Tijani Reinders out to take it. Marlin came close from the last one they had from this side. And pretty much the final opportunity of the first half for the Netherlands. It's a good ball, it's headed on, but it's into the goalkeeper's arms. And it's a hat-trick of Marlin versus Suzuki moments.
0: I think he was unlucky, Marlin. It just kind of hit him, whether he wasn't ready or he was held.
1: Well, that's it. It was essentially Daniel Marlin versus Zion Suzuki. The best save we saw the Japanese goalkeeper make was very early in the half. But there were chances for Nakamura and a chance for Ueda right at the end. You know what the Japanese game plan is, but half-time here in Dallas is the Netherlands 0, Japan 0.
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3: Germany dominated Curaçao.
4: Fine town of St. Petersburg. Undev's ball. Havertz is in here. And that's cute. That's very cute. And it's 7.
3: Fox TV on the call. They beat Curaçao 7-1. It was the fourth time Germany has scored 7 or more goals in a World Cup match, the most of any country. Curaçao was the smallest nation ever to qualify for the World Cup, and they scored at least their first ever goal. At 4 p.m. Eastern time, we got the Netherlands taking on Japan from the Texas Stadium. At 7 p.m. Eastern time, Ivory Coast is taking on Ecuador from the Philadelphia Stadium. In Major League Baseball, Paul Skenes had 10 strikeouts for the third time in his last 7 starts, but the Marlins outscored the Pirates 4-2, and Freddie Freeman hit a solo home run in the first, but the Dodgers still shutting out the White Sox 1-0, bottom of the sixth.
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6: 45 minutes in the books at Dallas Stadium. Netherlands and Japan right now in a 0-0 deadlock. We welcome you into the halftime show. Jackson Feltz here alongside former United States men's national team player, two-time MLS champion Brad Evans, as well as the All-American and national champion at North Carolina, Danny Jackson. Gentlemen, we are in a 0-0 game right now. There's been some excitement, though, Brad, just in the last 10 minutes.
7: Yeah, look, this one took a little bit to get into this one, but Japan certainly with a number of chances late in that half, and they were coming from errant passes from Netherlands, right? A little bit lax, a little bit too comfortable, 70-ish percent possession, and that can get to you sometimes. And we thought Japan was going to come out and press. They did in the first opening minutes of this game, and then they were happy to sit back. And of course, the Netherlands, they're going to get chances when you have that much of the ball, but certainly Suzuki showing out today, top-class goalkeeper and a young one at that.
8: Yeah, for the Dutch, they do have a lot of possession. They haven't really tested Suzuki that much. They all came from Marlin in a lot of different ways. Marlin's not your quintessential Dutch striker like the likes of Van Basten, Bergkamp, or Van Nistelrooy. He hustles, he bustles, he pushes himself around. He's short and stocky, but he's effective. And I think the danger for Japan is when they play this low block and start to pinch in, I think Somerville and Gakpo are getting a little bit more ball in those final 15, 20 minutes, and that's where the danger will come from the Dutch.
6: One of the things that stood out for me is the fact that Japan, Brad, is sitting so far back. There's been times where we've seen their back line turns into almost like a back six. It's been very interesting how they've strategically set up in the first 45 minutes.
7: Well, I think that's a product of who you play. I don't think you're going to see the Japan team in the rest of the group game set up like that. Look, we talked about it before. This is the first game, the opener of the World Cup. You have to get a taste and a flavor. It's been 13 years since these teams last played. So you can watch all the video you want, but it starts when you step on the field. And you might have a game plan when you go into the game, and then things change with something that happens on the field. And so for Japan, they must maintain possession of the ball in smart areas, because I think Japan is known for making the right decision, but too many careless giveaways in attack. They feel like they have to go to goal. They have to get that goal. A little bit more patience to not allow themselves to kind of get out of reach and get out of their own game plan.
8: Yeah, the last 5-10 minutes is when Japan kind of absorbed it, and then they broke quickly. They challenged Verbruggen a couple of different times. But watching the Dutch right now reminds me a lot of Liverpool this season, right? With Arne Slot, who is a Dutch coach who lost his job at the end of the season based on the performances they had, especially at home, where they kind of bored the crowd. And I think going side to side can be effective at times. It can lull the opposition to sleep, but then you've got to penetrate and go. That's what the U.S. did so well. They broke through lines quickly. Spain do that so well as well. They keep possession, they make you chase, but then they find those little pockets of space to kind of cut through. And the Dutch need to be a bit more north-south versus east-west.
7: Yeah, my notes right here. Netherlands, too slow. It's too slow. Yeah. A to B, B to C. And for De Jong, Pirlo was so effective because he was able to find the pockets and then pick out the diagonal pass or the ball in behind. De Jong is that type of player. You're not going to see him run too much, but he has to do a better job of getting on the ball and being the playmaker. It can't be Van Dijk and Van Heck. They can't be your playmakers in this game. So De Jong, but flip side, Japan's doing a good job of taking De Jong out of this game because we know his caliber, Barcelona. He is the guy that can pick out those passes, but you would expect more from him in those moments.
6: Well, for this first half right now, we are sitting at 0-0 between the Netherlands and Japan here in Group F, one of the highly anticipated games here in the group stage of FIFA World Cup 2026. Also in this group is Tunisia and Sweden here in Group F. It's a bit of more one of the more difficult groups here in the World Cup this year. Sweden with some good history as well. So we are seeing one of the big battles, and the question is, who will break through first right now in a 0-0 game? Our first half recap has been brought to you by the Home Depot. Upgrade your FIFA World Cup 2026 setup, build it like Beckham, from living room to lawn with the Home Depot, and take the fast free delivery assist. The Home Depot, official FIFA World Cup 2026 supporter, subject to availability. We will look ahead to keys to the second half. Who will break through in this 0-0 game here in the group stage? We'll have more next on Japan Netherlands coming up. 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
9: President Trump says Israel's latest attack on Beirut should not have happened. It comes after the IDF announced it had attacked a Hezbollah infrastructure site in Beirut today in response to Hezbollah launching projectiles into Israel. In a post on Truth Social, Trump said Israel has the right to defend itself against threats, but that the attack should have not happened, especially on a day when a peace deal with Iran is so close, and both sides should stand down. Kentucky Senator Mitch McConnell has been hospitalized. His office says he was admitted this morning and is receiving excellent care. The reason for his hospitalization or the 84-year-old's current condition is still unknown. The Republican has represented Kentucky in the U.S. Senate since 1984 and served as majority leader from 2015 to 2021. McConnell was hospitalized earlier this year after experiencing flu-like symptoms. A dozen people are dead after a plane carrying skydivers crashed in Missouri. According to the Missouri State Highway Patrol, the plane went down just before 11:30 a.m. near the Butler Memorial Airport, which is about 60 miles south of Kansas City. Airport officials said the aircraft apparently lost power and may have been trying to land on a nearby highway when it crashed, killing everyone on board. Emergency crews are on the scene, and Business Interstate 49 remains shut down in both directions until further notice. Today, it's calm in the Big Apple after emotional Knicks fans took to the streets last night to celebrate winning the NBA championship. The NYPD says 63 people were arrested after some fans clashed with police, smashed windshields, and climbed onto school buses in Times Square. Video on social media shows several buses on fire as fans chanted and lit fireworks. Now, after the New York Knicks ended a 53-year title drought, it's now time for fans to celebrate in a ticker tape parade on Thursday. I'm Lisa Carton.

0: judging on the bounce of the game, though, you'd have to say it's probably fair.
1: Yeah.
0: It's about fair.
1: And I think, as we suspected before the game kicked off, it's going to take a good team come the knockout stages to beat either of these. We've seen enough evidence today to suggest that they can have a big impact, both of them, on this World Cup.
0: Yeah, different styles, but again, you, great point for that, sir. They're going to be hard to beat.
1: Finn. 2 minutes of the additional time left. Van Dijk, who scored the first goal with a great header. All four goals have been scored in this brilliant second half.
0: Netherlands look so much more dangerous than Somerville and Gakpo on the pitch. Marlon, be surprised if Koeman takes him off again so early.
1: Ake. Van de Ven. Van Dijk. 90 seconds left. The Dutch have fallen silent. The Japanese supporters inside the stadium are singing their songs. The relief of the equalising goal from Daichi Kamada. Flipped out by Van Dijk to Dumfries. Played on now towards Timber. That's good defending over there by Ito. And he got a bit of support as well from Nakamura. De Jong's toe finds Verbruggen.
0: Just now they've started to play again, haven't they, in the Netherlands? They got so deep for about 20 minutes.
1: Frankie De Jong looking for Brian Brobbey. Across came Taniguchi.
0: Have that.
1: Van Hecke. Timber. Lovely touch from Memphis Depay. Quinton Timber crossed in towards Koopmeiners and Brobbey, but too high for both of them. The speed of Van der Ven keeps the ball in play. Last chance for the Dutch, 30 seconds to go. Memphis Depay loses the ball. Maybe the chance on the counter for Japan. It's with Ito. I think the Japanese are happy with what they've got.
0: I tell you, won't be happy. Ronald Koeman with Memphis Depay.
1: Yeah.
0: He's not played well since he's come on.
1: Hasn't it been good this second half?
0: Terrific, great game. They've proper had a go at each other.
1: And that's full time. And I've got to say, I've thoroughly enjoyed that. Virgil van Dijk and Crescencio Somerville, the Dutch led twice. But on both occasions, Japan found an answer. First through Nakamura, and then by that little touch from Daichi Kamada. It's a point apiece in Group F, a classic in Dallas. The Netherlands 2, Japan 2.
2: The Mariners fell visiting the Nationals 10-1 in the rubber match today. Seattle visits the Orioles in the first of three games beginning on Tuesday night. Elsewhere, the Knicks are the 2026 NBA champions after defeating the Spurs on the road in Game 5 last night. Jalen Brunson was named Finals MVP after his 45-point closeout performance. And the Hurricanes are one win away from lifting Lord Stanley's Cup as Carolina visits the Golden Knights in Game 6 tonight. I'm Daryl Joyner.
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4: In the World Cup right now, it is scoreless between the Netherlands and Japan in the 41st minute live from Texas Stadium. A little bit earlier today, Germany dominated Curacao 7-1. It was the fourth time Germany has scored seven or more goals in a World Cup match, the most of any country. Curacao was the smallest nation ever to qualify for the World Cup. At least they scored their first ever goal. Later on tonight at 7 p.m. Eastern time, Ivory Coast will be taking on Ecuador in the Philadelphia Stadium. In baseball, Paul Skenes had 10 strikeouts for the third time in his last seven starts, but the Marlins outscored the Pirates 4-2. The Nationals crushed the Mariners 10-1. The Brewers just defeated the Phillies 4-0 in Milwaukee, and the Twins are on top of the Cardinals 5-4, bottom of the eighth. And at 8 p.m. Eastern time, we got Game 6 of the Stanley Cup Final from Vegas between Carolina and the Golden Knights.
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6: 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Welcome into the post-game show. I'm your host, Jackson Feltz, alongside the former United States men's national teamer and two-time MLS champion, Brad Evans, as well as the former All-American and national champion, former Leeds United player as well, Danny Jackson. Welcome in, everybody. Netherlands and Japan was talked up to be one of the games of the group stage here in FIFA World Cup 2026. And it took a little bit to get going, first 30 minutes, but the last 60, it lived up to every single bit of one of the matches of the group stage. It ends 2-2 after a spectacular second half of soccer. Let's get into it. Let's dive in. 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Brad, Danny, what a last 45 minutes of soccer we just watched.
7: That was a fun one to watch. And we talked at halftime what were going to be the adjustments going into the second half. And the first thing you saw from the kickoff was Virgil van Dijk was urging his players to get the ball moving faster. And that's the one thing we said at halftime. And even at the halfway point, at the water break, we said the ball needs to be played faster. And I think both teams got that message and they settled in. We've talked about it throughout the day. It's the first game for them in a World Cup. You get your nerves under control, and then you just play the way you know how to play. And I think each coach probably had words at halftime saying, we expect more. We expect you to come out and implement your game. Both of them did. And look, it's a 2-2 game. Enthralling second half. It just went back and forth and back and forth. Two set-piece goals, really, and then two fantastic strikes to close out that game.
8: Yeah, the stats read very much how the game ended with 2-2, 10 shots each, very close on possession in that second half especially. We talked about it at halftime. It was a chess match of sorts in that first half. Both teams trying to figure themselves out, hadn't played against each other for a good number of years, but it started to open itself up in the second half, as you mentioned, Brad, whether it's players, coaching staff, making some tweaks, and it was a fantastic 45 minutes, four brilliant goals, starting with Van Dijk with that header we talked about, good delivery in the box, and this game from a goal standpoint is bookended by two really good deliveries. Missed the first man, found the people inside the box. Van Dijk with that first header, and of course the equalizer for Japan for that second one from the air.
7: I think the one thing that stuck out for me was Somerville and Gakpo in that half were really just allowed to go, and in Ecuador's statements at halftime, let those guys go, make mistakes if they want to, but they provided everything for the Netherlands in that second half. Somerville scores a goal to go up 2-1, and then 3 minutes later gets subbed off. Maybe it's injury, maybe it's tired legs, maybe the Netherlands were a little bit overconfident at that point, but the game changed in Japan's favor after that. And you have to look back at those things and the tactical switches that happen, the subs that you make, really do make a massive impact on this stage.
8: Yeah, the question is would both teams have taken a point coming into this game? We talked about being one of the big marquee games from a standpoint of quality of team, the expectations for each country going into this World Cup. I think a point sets them up well, both for the next couple of games. Sweden obviously play Tunisia a little later on. Those games will be coming up in the coming weeks between those two nations. But what's interesting is I think there's some disappointment for the Dutch. They dropped off somewhat when they got their goals. Both goals they allowed Japan to come. You've got to give them credit for playing on the front foot, trying to chase that game. But interestingly, Holland or the Netherlands have not lost a game in the World Cup after going up twice. So, you know, they broke that record, which I'm sure they didn't want to, but, you know, they're built up something to build on. And, you know, a little bit of Brad, we talked about it going into the second half, you know, being focused, being disciplined. Van de Ven switched off for a split second, didn't step up with his line, and allowed Japan to tie things up.
7: Yeah, look, if you're an outside back, you must be in line or in front of your center backs. And in a World Cup, that has to be operation number one, because that exact situation can happen. The two center backs do a great job. When the ball gets retreated, they step up to clear some space so that their goalkeeper can come out. But what does Van de Ven do? He gets stuck ball watching, and he's just a yard keeping the Japanese player onside, and then the goal comes straight from that. So it's 2 points lost for the Netherlands, but really you see Japan coming off and saying, we really had to battle for that one to get a point.
8: Yeah, obviously Somerville was a player that we talked about before in the pregame, is a player that can break out, just got relegated with West Ham, started his career in England with Leeds, and scored a brilliant second goal, curled it coming off that right hand side, came in on his weaker left foot, found the far corner, but it was the overlapping run by Dumfries that forced the outside back for Japan just to hesitate for a split second. He dropped off, gave a little bit of space for Somerville to come into that window of space and then curl the ball in the far post.
6: The points are shared between Japan and Netherlands, a 2-2 result, an outstanding second half of soccer to watch, and we will continue to break down this game leading into the next game, which is Ivory Coast and Ecuador. We'll get into that a little bit later on, but there's still a lot to talk about after this 2-2 dramatic second half, Netherlands and Japan. 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
2: The Dodgers played the rubber match visiting the White Sox this afternoon, while the Halos go for the home sweep of the Rays. Meanwhile, former Lakers head coach Mike Brown is now an NBA champion after leading the Knicks to the NBA championship after defeating the Spurs on the road in Game 5 last night. And the Hurricanes are one win away from lifting Lord Stanley's Cup as Carolina visits the Golden Knights in Game 6 tonight. I'm Daryl Joyner.
9: President Trump says Israel's latest attack on Beirut should not have happened. It comes after the IDF announced it had attacked a Hezbollah infrastructure site in Beirut today in response to Hezbollah launching projectiles into Israel. In a post on Truth Social, Trump said Israel has the right to defend itself against threats, but that the attack should have not happened, especially on a day when a peace deal with Iran is so close and both sides should stand down. Kentucky Senator Mitch McConnell has been hospitalized. His office said he was admitted this morning. The reason for his hospitalization or the 84-year-old's current condition is still unknown. A dozen people are dead after a plane carrying skydivers crashed in Missouri. State Highway Patrol says the plane went down just before 11:30 a.m. near the Butler Memorial Airport, about 60 miles south of Kansas City. Officials say apparently the plane lost power and may have been trying to land on a nearby highway when it crashed, killing everyone on board. I'm Lisa Carton.

0: You're listening to FIFA World Cup 2026 on iHeartRadio. Jackson Feltz alongside the former United States men's national teamer, Brad Evans, and former All-American and national champion at North Carolina, Danny Jackson. Today's game, Netherlands and Japan, ends in a 2-2 result. Gentlemen, for the United States men's national team, the big story a couple days ago, obviously, their dominant 4-1 win over Paraguay at Los Angeles Stadium, almost as everything you could ever ask for except for that one Paraguay goal in the second half. And now the attention turns to Seattle Stadium. Going to be about 80 degrees at Seattle Stadium. Amazing weather ahead and an amazing game ahead for both the United States at the top of the group and then also, Brad, with Australia, who got a 2-0 win over Turkey last night in Vancouver. Excellent game ahead.
1: Yeah, look, I didn't know what to expect from Australia in reality. When you look at their roster, they got a couple players playing in England. They've got maybe Italian Serie A and a couple local players in the Australian League. And when you look at it, you stack it up side by side, who knows? But when I watched them last night, I saw a team that was incredibly organized, incredibly fast and athletic. And that will provide challenges more so than a Paraguay, who's a very technical team. They're happy to dance on the ball. It's a South American style. And I think this will propose a different challenge for the U.S. And that's what we love about the World Cup. You're going to get multiple different styles of play. When you go through your World Cup qualifications, often teams are alike, right? You play them home and away and you try to get a result. But for this one, Australia is going to provide a challenge. But for the U.S., you have to use this crowd here in Seattle. It's proven to be a fortress here in Seattle for a reason, and that's because the Northwest, to us, is Soccer City USA because we love it up here, obviously. But when people watch this on TV, they're going to realize how massive this crowd is going to be, how much they'll get behind this team and spur this U.S. team on into a result, which ultimately, hopefully, will lead them to 6 points and set themselves up for the next round.
2: Yeah, and how loud it's going to be. I mean, it's going to be one of the reasons why Greg Berhalter chose this venue and this city to host one of the group games. And Greg Berhalter, the old U.S. national team coach, had the chance to choose where the team would play, and twice in L.A. and then up here in Seattle as well. The interesting thing is, we talked about that last game against Turkey being the decider. Well, Turkey's on the back, on their heels now. 2-0 down, they dominated possession. Australia came out and beat them on the counter-attack. But what Australia didn't have, when I looked at their team sheet and looked at their squad in preparation for all our work, one of the things that was interesting is no players you really recognize as a superstar. If you go back to some of their teams going through the World Cup, you have the likes of Tim Cahill of Everton scoring brilliant goals in the World Cup. A player that I played with at Leeds United, Harry Kewell, who was a left back for our team and obviously moved up the field and captained the Australia as well. And then Mark Viduka was a sensational striker in the Premier League as well. So they had star names in the past. They don't have it now. And I think it was what we've seen of the couple of these teams throughout the tournament so far is that togetherness. And they showed that. And they have an ability. They understand who they are and they execute on it really well.
1: Yeah, I'm excited because it almost, and I asked you this question, but those guys, Harry Kewell, Mark Viduka, almost was the U.S. in 2002, where they had the hard workers, the Brian McBrides playing at lower division teams in a high level, but not really being the superstar, that guy. But that team in 2002 for the U.S. found a way to bring those guys together, galvanize. And that's when they made a really, really deep run. And one that I think this U.S. team now is looking back on saying, we need to replicate that at least. Or we need to supersede that and find ourselves past that, because they're sick and tired of hearing about the old era, the old guard saying, what is this team going to do? So to your point, I think they're in a place where you look at AC Milan, Juventus, Monaco. Now you have the players on the U.S. that are playing at top teams and really providing everything that those clubs could ever want.
2: And the one thing that they showed against Paraguay was the ability to take on the big occasion, right? And we've talked about that a lot, is the ability to harness that energy, harness the pressure in some ways, and then deliver on the day. They put this game out of reach in that first half. It's not something we've seen so far. A number of these games, Switzerland, Qatar, they should have been 3 or 4 up. They didn't. Qatar got their equalizer right the end. The U.S. are the one team that's really put that game away. Even Germany, there was a question mark going into that second half. They struggled somewhat in their game against Curacao. So I think the question is that I have is, can the U.S. replicate that? Right? They came out of the blocks. They came flying. It was 18 months of preparation. They didn't have to qualify for this tournament, and they delivered on the night. Can they replicate that on Friday?
0: Well, yeah, and can the United States take that next step? And you think of Timothy Weah. Can he silence the critics that he so wants to silence, the former players that he doesn't like the criticism of, well, now is the chance for the national team to go out, take that next step, and make sure that no former players keep criticizing the current national team. We will see what happens. We will have the match on iHeartRadio. That will have a pregame of 11:30 Pacific, 2:30 Eastern time on Friday. Kickoff 30 minutes to follow from Seattle Stadium, United States, Australia, for the top spot in Group D. Both teams at 3 points right now. A win for the United States would put them in very good position to win Group D here in FIFA World Cup 2026. Well, again, it is Netherlands 2, Japan 2 for our game that we just got to. We're, of course, going to have Ivory Coast, Ecuador as the next match on iHeartRadio. We will look one final time back at Netherlands, Japan, and look ahead a little bit more here to the next game. 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
4: At the World Cup, the Netherlands have a 2-1 lead over Japan heading into the 85th minute. Earlier today, Germany dominated Curacao 7-1. It was the fourth time Germany has scored seven or more goals in a World Cup match, the most of any country. Later on tonight at 7 p.m. Eastern time, we got Ivory Coast taking on Ecuador in Philadelphia. And in baseball, right now the Rockies are crushing the Athletics 18-9 in the bottom of the seventh. Giants outscoring the Cubs 5-1. It is the top of the ninth in San Francisco. And the Rays are edging the Angels 3-2, bottom of the fifth. Earlier, the Paul Skeens had 10 strikeouts for the third time in his last seven starts, but the Marlins outscored the Pirates 4-2. The Yankees scored five runs in the top of the ninth to beat the Blue Jays 8-3. The White Sox came back and scored six runs in the sixth to take down the Dodgers 6-4.
5: Secretary of War Pete Hegseth says the signing of a memorandum of understanding with Iran is still on track today. Hegseth made the comment on CBS's Face the Nation, saying it's not a matter of if, it's a matter of when. He says the terms Iran has agreed to are performance-based and that no money will be released until they perform. Hegseth also said that he does not expect the recent strikes between Israel and Hezbollah to disrupt today's expected signing. In a morning post on Truth Social, President Trump urged all sides to stand down, saying we are very close to a deal that will bring peace to the region. U.S. Ambassador to the United Nations Mike Waltz says President Trump has every intent to get a peace deal with Iran done today. Waltz made the comment on ABC's This Week.
6: Again, I'll let the final details be announced by them. I don't want to get ahead of the president or the vice president, but they have every intent of getting this done today.
5: He added that the Iranians are incredibly difficult negotiators and that they're having a very hard time getting guidance from their supreme leader. Waltz's comments come after Trump posted on Truth Social Saturday that the deal was scheduled to get signed Sunday. And immediately after it is signed, the Strait of Hormuz is open to all. Iran's foreign ministry indicated no specific time frame for the signing of any deal. Kentucky Senator Mitch McConnell has been admitted to the hospital. A statement from McConnell's office says he was admitted this morning and is receiving excellent care. The reason for his hospitalization or his current condition is still unknown. The 84-year-old Republican has represented Kentucky in the U.S. Senate since 1984 and served as majority leader from 2015 to 2021. Stormy weather could impact the UFC's Freedom 250 at the White House. In a post on X, the Weather Channel said a chance of thunderstorms, heavy downpours, and wind gusts are threatening to delay the outdoor fights. Forecasters also warned about the possibility of lightning, which could trigger an automatic 30-minute freeze on the entire event if close enough. I'm Rob Martier.

0: You're listening to FIFA World Cup 2026 on iHeartRadio, wrapping up a 2-2 result between Japan and Netherlands. Between that 2-2 result and the 7-1 win for Japan over Curacao earlier today, Brad, a lot of goals scored in the World Cup this afternoon so far.
1: Well, we had a touchdown this morning for Germany, which was impressive. It took them a while to get into the game, and Curacao had them. They had them on the ropes for a good 20-25 minutes. It's when you give up goals that can often change the course of a game, and you let one in 45 plus 5, and then right back from halftime, 47. Those are the two most defeating times to give up goals. I know what's going on is if we would have just not given up those goals, we would have been fine. And then two top 20 teams battling. It took the second half to really get that one going, but we saw some high quality soccer, and that was a good result, for probably a fair result for both those teams.
2: It's been a brilliant start to the World Cup so far. Fantastic games, fantastic goals. And look what we've got to look forward to is some of the biggest names in the world. Ronaldo, Messi, De Bruyne, Haaland, Kane, Yamal, Salah, Mbappe, still all to come. We haven't even got through the first round of games. So the favorites are still out there to play. It's going to be an exciting next few days.
0: 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So for today, once again, it is a 2-2 draw between Netherlands and Japan. They split the points. 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
5: 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Rapper Cardi B, BTS, set to headline the massive two-night event in Las Vegas' T-Mobile Arena this September. The genre-blending lineup also includes Benson Boone, Goo Goo Dolls, Kenny Chesney, Lainey Wilson, Muse, Snoop Dogg, Weezer, and more.
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5: 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Internationally, the film has made around $6 million. New music from Olivia Rodrigo and Bebe Rexha streaming on New Music Friday. Olivia Rodrigo releasing her highly anticipated third studio album, You Seem Pretty Sad for a Girl So